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0: when storms threaten Northwest Florida, be ready with Panhandle Weather, your only 24/7 streaming weather service for the Florida Panhandle and Chippola River Valley. 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
2: Another 325 beagles will be brought to a Palm Beach County rescue by tomorrow as part of a wind-down for a Wisconsin-based dog breeding and research facility. Joe Malkin reports.
3: Big Dog Ranch Rescue's founder Lori Simmons says the dogs will be transported to the organization's facilities in Loxahatchee Groves in Alabama within the next day. The remaining 150 beagles left at Ridgeland Farms are being released to the rescue in August. And once that's complete, the breeder will begin to close down its operations. It's the latest in a rescue operation started in April when Big Dog received hundreds of the beagles that were bred solely for the purpose of lab testing. I'm Joel Malkin.
2: It's not often that you'll see Florida's two U.S. senators in the same place at the same time outside Washington, but Rick Scott and Ashley Moody came together, along with a host of other officials, on Monday to call for the Tampa Sports Authority to put the brakes on rapper Kanye West's performance at Raymond James Stadium later this month.
4: It's inconceivable that we actually have to have an event like this to ask people that are elected and appointed to actually do the right thing.
2: Scott says Kanye West has been an outspoken anti-Semite and has even called himself a Nazi. The TSA has said while it condemns anti-Semitism from any source, it also respects free speech and contractual obligations. West is set to perform on the 26th and the 28th. A cat has tested positive for rabies after it attacked at least five people and a puppy in the area of Glen Road north of Lakeland. Sheriff's office says the cat was one of many being fed by 31-year-old Angelica Perez, who told investigators she feeds strays that roam in that area. Officials have told all the victims to get treated for rabies. Perez has been cited for several violations, including negligence leading to an injury. With Florida's News, I'm Reed Shepherd.
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FM 98.1 and WYBT on a Tuesday morning. Rolling along, we'll get your weather forecast in just a minute, along with some of the good stuff we're playing for you. That's right, a lot of good tunage.

0: Christopher Cross on WYBT and FM 98.1. Buckingham's coming up, some Rod Stewart, all that kind of stuff. Now, let's go over the weather just a minute, what I have anyway. I'm sure Chris Smith at Panhandle Weather is going to have a much more detail, and he's going to sound better giving it to you. But right now, we're looking at about an 80% chance of rain throughout the day with a high of only around 88. But same for tonight, about an 80% chance of rain, low of around 72. So maybe some porch sitting is in store for some of us.
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0: There you go. One of the releases from John Lennon, former Beatle, John Lennon, Woman on WYBT and FM 98.1. Pretty good chance of showers in our forecast throughout today and tonight and maybe tomorrow as well. Looking for a high today of around 88, somewhere along in there, with about an 80% chance of rain.
1: When storms threaten Northwest Florida, be ready with Panhandle Weather, your only 24/7 streaming weather service for the Florida Panhandle and Chippola River Valley. Meteorologist Chris Smith and Dan Nyman stay on the air until the threat ends, keeping you safe, informed, and ahead of the storm. 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
2: World Cup fever completely taken over South Florida. Sold out crowd of over 60,000 fans packed Miami Stadium for an historic night of soccer. On the pitch, a heavily favored Uruguay team narrowly avoided an opening round disaster, battling back, tying Saudi Arabia 1-1. While local police report zero major arrests or incidents, the massive influx of international fans did cause major gridlock on the roads. South America remains winless at the Cup so far. The final two South American teams to debut look to break this winless streak. Argentina plays Algeria tonight, with Inter Miami's Lionel Messi set to start. And Colombia faces Uzbekistan tomorrow night. Uruguay returns to Miami Stadium Sunday, Father's Day at 6, to take on Cape Verde. A Titusville 16-year-old accused of raping and murdering his stepsister on a Carnival cruise ship is now in custody of U.S. Marshals. Timothy Hudson turned himself in after a federal judge revoked his pretrial release, writing that the crime, quote, suggests a level of psychopathy and lack of remorse that raises concerns Hudson could snap at any time. Desperate parents have a way to help police help them.
3: Nearly a half million children are reported missing every year in the United States, and when every minute counts, police need all the information they can get about a child.
4: Fingerprints, DNA materials, photographs, all kinds of information that would help law enforcement be able to put families together.
3: 400,000 National Child Identification Program kits are now available for free to Miami-Dade, Broward, Palm Beach, and Collier County. LifeNet for Family CEO Denise Brown says parents don't submit the information so there aren't any privacy concerns. Erica Rodriguez, Miami.
2: And the countdown's on for reality TV fans. The final two episodes of Netflix's hit survival series Outlast the Jungle officially drop tomorrow morning at 3. Local watch parties are trending across the Tampa Bay area to see if Ruskin's own alligator wrestler Pharoah Gales can survive the Panamanian wilderness and claim his share of the $1 million grand prize. With Florida's News, I'm Natalie Rodriguez.
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FM 98.1 and WYBT. It's right. It's the time of the hour when I say, don't waste those good alarms. Get on up. Let's get moving.

0: There you go, a little Billy Preston on WYBT and FM 98.1. Paul Simon coming up. Some Billy Joel. That's right, another Billy is out there. Yeah, if you remember and you were paying attention yesterday, it was when I told you that yesterday was the anniversary of Ben Franklin discovering electricity with a kite, a key, and he marked the very first hold my beer incident known to man. Yes, Franklin discovered electricity with the key, the kite, and a half case of beer. History, however, rarely notes the beer.
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On a Tuesday morning with the music we grew up with, Billy Joel's first hit single.

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0: Yeah, it's a sign of the times. Something just ain't going right. You know what I'm saying? Well, good morning. We're glad to have you listening to us this morning. 60s, 70s, and a few of those 80s. And it's a little reminder on my part for you. And I apologize if I didn't do it yesterday or earlier this morning. It's time to get out there and hit some of those after Flag Day promotions.
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2: Well, go ahead and keep the umbrellas handy, as showers and thunderstorms are going to be pretty likely today across the area, with high temperatures into the upper 80s. Some of the rainfall could be pretty heavy at times. Overnight tonight, showers and thunderstorms will remain likely. Overnight lows to drop into the low 70s. Heading into the day on Wednesday, showers and thunderstorms will be likely in the morning, then tapering off as we head into the afternoon with highs in the 80s. Rain chances pick up once again as we head toward the weekend. 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

0: Well, here we are this morning with the music we grew up with, 60s, 70s, and a few of those 80s. America 250 coming up in just a minute. And I want to remind you once again, you know, we're about halfway through June. And Father's Day is Sunday.
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4: In 1869, a golden spike was driven at Promontory, Utah, connecting the east and west lines of the Transcontinental Railroad. Prior to the railroad's completion, it took months to travel overland across the country. There were two ship routes to the west. The voyage across the Gulf of Mexico to Panama and then overland to the Pacific took a month or more. And the passage by ship around the tip of South America took 4 to 6 months. The railroad opened up the West to economic development and cut travel time to about a week between New York and San Francisco, benefiting both industry and the private sector.
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5: Well, go ahead and keep the umbrellas handy as showers and thunderstorms are going to be pretty likely today across the area with high temperatures into the upper 80s. Some of the rainfall could be pretty heavy at times. Overnight tonight, showers and thunderstorms will remain likely. Overnight lows to drop into the low 70s. Heading into the day on Wednesday, showers and thunderstorms will be likely in the morning, then tapering off as we head into the afternoon with highs in the 80s. Rain chances pick up once again as we head toward the weekend. 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

FM 98.1 and WYBT. That's right. Got the stack of all the good stuff. Right off the top, here's Bette Midler.

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3: It's Florida versus TikTok.
4: The state is filing a civil lawsuit against TikTok for deceiving parents about its safety and failure to comply with Florida's under 16 social media law. Attorney General James Uthmeyer says the app must be fixed.
5: Deceiving parents, under Florida law, I have tools to protect our consumers from deceptive advertising, deceptive practices that deceive parents from the real harms that are out there for kids.
4: The 66-page complaint says TikTok knowingly lets kids under 13 use the platform and allows those 14 and 15 to do it without parental consent. TikTok has not yet responded. Wendy Grossman, Miami.
3: Florida's two U.S. senators and several other current and former elected officials denouncing plans by rapper Kanye West to hold two concerts in Tampa. Senator Ashley Moody says the Tampa Sports Authority made a mistake in agreeing to host the rapper known for anti-Semitic statements.
6: And when you have a taxpayer-funded body that is prioritizing hate and anti-Semitism, they have a lot of explaining to do.
3: They spoke at the Florida Holocaust Museum in St. Petersburg. The sports authority says it's free speech. A cat testing positive for rabies after attacking at least five people and a puppy north of Lakeland. The Polk Sheriff's Office says the stray cat was one of many being fed by 31-year-old Angelica Perez, who faces several charges. There could be a high-octane debate as Miami-Dade County commissioners decide today what to do about the Port Miami fuel yard. Condo developers bought the land for $180 million. Mayor Daniela Levine Cava vetoed a deal to buy it for $400 million. She says the county could use eminent domain. Commissioners expected to debate the issue today. The first of seven World Cup games in Miami, a draw. Saudi Arabia and Uruguay playing to 1-1 last night at Miami Stadium. With Florida's News, I'm Gordon Bird.
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12: River readings for Tuesday, the 16th of June. Chipola at Alta, 9.79. Chipola at Scott's Ferry, 16.69. Apalachicola River at Bluntstown, 7.83. Delia Mae Brown, 59, of Bluntstown, passed away on June 11th. Born June the 8th, 1967, Delia was known for her kind heart and the joy she found in life's simple pleasures. She worked at the deli at Ramsey's Cash Saver, where she enjoyed serving and visiting with members of the community. Delia loved watching birds, creating diamond art, and spending time watching cooking shows. She had a special fondness for collecting wolf art and decorations and enjoyed a friendly game of putt-putt golf when she could. Above all, she treasured her family and especially loved her grandchildren and spoiling them. She was preceded in death by her mother, Margaret Merwin. She leaves behind to cherish her memory her loving husband, Alan Brown, three sons, Henry, Stephen, and Chris, six beloved grandchildren, her brother, Mark Creelan, and many extended family members and friends who will all miss her dearly. Memorialization will be by cremation with a viewing on Tuesday, June 16th at 2 p.m. Central. PV Funeral Home is in charge of all the arrangements. Helen Louise Flanders, 85, of Alta, passed away peacefully to be with the Lord on Friday, June 6th. She was born August 28, 1940, in Jackson County. She was the daughter of William F. Sims and Elizabeth Summerlin. She was preceded in death by her parents, siblings, husband Felix Flanders, and her only child, Roy Lamar Flanders. Helen was a longtime member of the Hasty Pond Baptist Church, graduating from Marietta High School, and spent her early years as a seamstress at the sewing factory. In her later years, she was a full-time homemaker and devoted wife and mother. She is survived by numerous nephews, nieces, great-nephews, great-nieces, and many other family members who will all deeply miss her. She loved cooking, fishing, and family gatherings. She was always having something on the back of the stove available for those who dropped by. Most of all, Helen dedicated her life to being a devoted mother to her only child, Roy. He found her greatest joy in being surrounded by those she loved, and Helen will be greatly missed and forever remembered. A time of visitation will be held at 9 a.m. Wednesday, June 17th at Adams Funeral Home Chapel, with memorial service directly following at 10 Central, with Reverend John Hagen officiating. Adams Funeral Home is in charge of all the arrangements, and online condolences may be made at adamsfh.com. Ronnie Hayes Smith, 30, of Alta, passed away June 12th in Lake City, Florida. Ronnie was born to Ronnie and Shelley Smith of Alta on March 8, 1996, in Panama City. Well, Ronnie Smith, known to almost everyone simply as Bubba, left this world much too soon, leaving behind a legacy of laughter. Bubba's love for the outdoors started when he was just a little boy. As much as Bubba loved fishing, hunting, and being out on the water, he also carried a deep and unwavering love for his country. In his junior year of high school, he signed his name on the dotted line and committed his life to the service of the nation he held so close by his heart. From that moment on, the American flag was never far away. He started his military career in 2014 while a junior in high school, before starting his senior year at Alta High School. He had completed basic training at Fort Benning in Georgia. After graduating from high school, he completed AIT training at Fort Leonard Wood, Missouri. It's fair to say that his heart may as well have had some red, white, and blue. He was the team leader on the 160th Transport Unit based in Crystal River. He is survived by his daughter, Aubrey A. Lane, his parents, Ronnie and Shelley Smith of Alta, his sisters, Haley Smith of Alta, and Hannah and Jordy Moon of Bristol. Nephews, several nieces and nephews, Mallory Moon one, as well as many aunts, uncles, cousins, and of course his brothers and sisters in arms. Services to honor Bubba will be held on Friday, June 19th at 2 p.m. at Travelers Rest Baptist Church in Clarksville, with Reverend Alan Austin officiating. A time of visitation will begin at 12 noon until service time at the church. Adams Funeral Home is in charge of all the arrangements. Online condolences may be made at adamsfh.com.
13: Welcome, listeners. Today is 16th, 2026, and this is Communication Officer Week for the Liberty County Sheriff's Office, bringing you the report for the last 24 hours. Deputies responded to one 911 hangup, one residential alarm, one animal complaint, 36 business security checks, one civil problem, one verbal disturbance, one informational, one lift assist, one littering dumping, one medical call, one repossession, two suspicious persons, one traffic stop, one trespass, one vehicle unlock, one warrant arrest, two welfare checks. EMS responded to one medical emergency. Fire responded to zero cost for service. There was one booked into the jail, Hunter Carroll. We have a total of 151 inmates in the county jail. That concludes our report from the Liberty County Sheriff's Office. Sheriff Dusty Arnold, thanks for listening, and we hope you have a great day.
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14: This is Calhoun County Sheriff's Office, and here's your radio report for today, June 16, 2026. In the last 24 hours, there have been 44 extra protections, 15 business checks, 5 traffic stops, 1 fire department call, 8 EMS calls, 1 warrant arrest, 12 civil processes, 2 animal complaints. There are currently 65 males housed in the Calhoun County Jail and 21 females housed in the Liberty County Jail for a total of 86. Within the last 24 hours, there have been one individual booked into the jail to include Creighton Caps. The Calhoun County Sheriff's Office radio report is now concluded. Thank you for listening and have a wonderful day.
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12: 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The Chipola Basketball announces 2026 Donnie Tindall Basketball Camp. It'll be at Chipola and will host the 2026 Donnie Tindall Basketball Camp July 27th through 29th at Milton H. Johnson Health Center on the Chipola campus. The camp is open to students celebrating grades K through 12 and is designed to help young athletes improve their basketball fundamental skills. Softball is also under instruction with a camp coming up. The Chipola College softball program has announced dates for the 2026 Little Indians softball camps, and they provide young adults with an opportunity to develop their softball skills while learning from one of the best programs. For more information, you may call 850-718-2398. The pool at Chipola is now open. Students and pass holders 11 a.m. to 5 p.m. Monday through Friday, and the general public from 1 to 4 p.m. Monday through Friday. Non-pass holders may swim from 1 to 4 p.m. Monday through Friday daily for an admission of only $4 for ages 12 and under, and $5 for ages 13 and older. All non-swimmers will be required to have a parent or legal guardian with you at all times. Do you know of someone that is struggling with addiction? If so, there is hope. The most excellent way is an addiction recovery support group that meets each week in Blountstown. It's free to anyone in Calhoun and Liberty County areas that needs support. The men meet on Sundays at 5 o'clock, and women meet on Wednesdays at 5:30. Meetings are held at 17019 Southeast Main Street in Blountstown. And for more information, you may call 850-643-6587. 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
2: We'll go ahead and keep the umbrellas handy, as showers and thunderstorms are going to be pretty likely today across the area, with high temperatures into the upper 80s. Some of the rainfall could be pretty heavy at times. Overnight tonight, showers and thunderstorms will remain likely. Overnight lows will drop into the low 70s. Heading into the day on Wednesday, showers and thunderstorms will be likely in the morning, then tapering off as we head into the afternoon with highs in the 80s. Rain chances pick up once again as we head toward the weekend. 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

FM 98.1 and WYBT with one great song after another. Yep, it's the music we grew up with from the 60s, 70s, and a few of those 80s.

FM 98.1 WYBT. And every now and then you just go, I think I need a little bit of Cat Stevens. Here you are.

0: Yeah, that's good stuff right there. Good stuff. Three Dog Night coming up in a minute from Chicago and the fabulous Thunderbirds. I want to remind you once again, though, that Sunday is Father's Day, and kissing each day will keep the dentist away. So they say kissing encourages saliva to wash food from the teeth and lowers the level of the acid that causes tooth decay. Yeah, you didn't know that, did you? In Hartford, Connecticut, it's actually illegal to kiss your wife on Sunday. No wonder everybody's in a bad mood on Monday.
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stuff. Good stuff. We loved it then. We love it now. About 3 minutes after 8 o'clock on WYBT and FM 98.1. Sure glad to have you with us on this Tuesday. Yeah, we took care of Monday.

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WYBT with the music we grew up with from the 60s, 70s, and a few of those 80s. And I have a very special treat for you coming up in about 8 or 9 minutes or so.

0: 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Good morning, about 28 minutes after 8 o'clock. Might be a little bit early on this. There's something I want you to hear. In case during the last 48 hours you missed Zac Brown's deliverance of the national anthem, this was at the UFC fight and thing at the White House. Zac Brown is joined on this by Military Chorus. It's absolutely marvelous. One of the best versions I've ever heard. And I want to share it with you coming up next.
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3: Well, go ahead and keep the umbrellas handy as showers and thunderstorms are going to be pretty likely today across the area with high temperatures into the upper 80s. Some of the rainfall could be pretty heavy at times. Overnight tonight, showers and thunderstorms will remain likely. Overnight lows to drop into the low 70s. Heading into the day on Wednesday, showers and thunderstorms will be likely in the morning, then tapering off as we head into the afternoon with highs in the 80s. Rain chances pick up once again as we head toward the weekend. 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
4: The

The jets flying in formation at the end of that song. Never did it before. It was the Thunderbirds and the Navy. Golly. Talk about just dropping right out of your head.

Stooges on WYBT 98.1 FM. Now, what I was trying to say a minute ago, at the end of the Zac Brown version of the National Anthem, which put chills on me, it's just absolutely incredibly good, and I've heard a lot of good versions of the National Anthem, and you don't have to do an awful lot to mess up that thing, but all you got to do is sing as written, and goodness gracious, it's incredible. Now, what I was trying to say was the flyover at the end of Zac Brown's version of the National Anthem was performed by the Blue Angels and the Thunderbirds together. They've never performed together as a group. It's my understanding next year, whichever group, Blue Angels or Thunderbirds, was the lead this year, they'll switch next year. So the flyover next year is going to be a little bit different. So anyway, the next time they perform together anyway. But it was done by the Blue Angels and the Thunderbirds. My goodness. Just woke everybody up. You know what I'm saying? All right, we're at 25 minutes away from 9 o'clock in the morning. If you're having a birthday today, happy birthday, you share that with Geronimo. That's right. Leader of one of the bands of Apache. Born on this day in 1829. 1937, businessman August Bush III. Entrepreneur, he's 89 today. He's the head of Anheuser-Busch, right? All right. 1951, boxer Roberto Duran. Four different world titles. He's 75 today. Man, 1960, the Alfred Hitchcock movie Psycho opens in Hollywood. That movie is why, when I go to the bathroom, if there are 10 doors between me and the outside, they're all getting locked. If there's only two, they both get locked. I lock the doors when I go to the bathroom, you know?

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0: 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That's right, it's Tuesday's edition of the Happy Boys Song.
1: I was walking down the street on a sunny day. Hubba, hubba, hubba, hubba, hubba. A feeling in my bones says I have my way.

See you now. Don't you feel a lot better? Of course you do. Yeah, about 2.5, 3 minutes away from 9 o'clock in the morning. We're just rolling right along. The music we grew up with, 60s, 70s, and a few of those 80s. Got them right here for you. Stay with us all day.

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2: World Cup fever completely taken over South Florida. Sold out crowd of over 60,000 fans packed Miami Stadium for an historic night of soccer. On the pitch, a heavily favored Uruguay team narrowly avoided an opening round disaster, battling back, tying Saudi Arabia 1-1, while local police report zero major arrests or incidents. The massive influx of international fans did cause major gridlock on the roads. South America remains winless at the Cup so far. The final two South American teams to debut look to break this winless streak. Argentina plays Algeria tonight, with Inter Miami's Lionel Messi set to start. And Colombia faces Uzbekistan tomorrow night. Uruguay returns to Miami Stadium Sunday, Father's Day at 6, to take on Cape Verde. A Titusville 16-year-old accused of raping and murdering his stepsister on a Carnival cruise ship is now in custody of U.S. Marshals. Timothy Hudson turned himself in after a federal judge revoked his pretrial release, writing that the crime, quote, suggests a level of psychopathy and lack of remorse that raises concerns Hudson could snap at any time. Desperate parents have a way to help police help them.
3: Nearly a half million children are reported missing every year in the United States, and when every minute counts, police need all the information they can get about a child.
4: Fingerprints, DNA materials, photographs, all kinds of information that would help law enforcement be able to put families together.
3: 400,000 National Child Identification Program kits are now available for free to Miami-Dade, Broward, Palm Beach, and Collier County. LifeNet for Family CEO Denise Brown says parents don't submit the information so there aren't any privacy concerns. Eric Rodriguez, Miami.
2: And the countdown's on for reality TV fans. The final two episodes of Netflix's hit survival series Outlast the Jungle officially drop tomorrow morning at 3. Local watch parties are trending across the Tampa Bay area to see if Ruskin's own alligator wrestler, Pharaoh Gales, can survive the Panamanian wilderness and claim his share of the $1 million grand prize. With Florida's News, I'm Natalie Rodriguez.
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0: Celebrate America 250. Leading up to the birth of our nation, colonists rebelled against oppression by Britain's King George III. On April 19, 1775, at Lexington, in the province of Massachusetts, about 700 British forces attempted to seize colonial arms and arrest revolutionary leaders. But 77 Minutemen confronted them. The mists of history conceal which side fired the first shot. Poet Ralph Waldo Emerson called it, "The shot heard round the world." The Redcoats marched on to Concord to face 400 Minutemen. The colonists killed three British soldiers and wounded nine, forcing them to retreat. And so began the birth of the United States of America.
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0: starts any minute now. You know, it's been a long, long overdue. Look out, cause it's coming right on through.
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4: Perhaps the most shameful period in American history is the removal of the Cherokee Indians from their ancestral homelands in the southeastern United States. The discovery of gold near Dahlonega, Georgia in 1828 prompted settlers to rush in and claim the Native American lands. In 1830, President Andrew Jackson signed the Indian Removal Act into law. Soldiers rounded up the Cherokees and marched them from Fort Dahlonega to a reservation in Oklahoma. The walk became known as the Trail of Tears because nearly 4,000 men, women, and children died on the journey.
1: You can celebrate America 250 and join the Calhoun Transit's 40th anniversary celebration at the same time. 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It's the Calhoun Transit's 40th anniversary, and you're invited.

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2: Florida gasoline prices continue trending lower. Today's statewide average is down another 4 cents, $3.77 for a gallon of regular. And we are tracking the tropics. National Hurricane Center monitoring an area of low pressure in the western Gulf.
3: Mainly a northern Gulf Coast rainfall event. No direct impacts here in Florida.
2: Larry Kelly, specialist at the National Hurricane Center, says the system has a 60% chance of developing into Arthur, our first tropical storm of the year. While it heads toward Texas, it'll keep our local summer humidity high with low rain chances to start off the week. If voters approve the property tax bill on the November ballot, cities, counties, and special taxing districts would lose nearly $5 billion the first year and almost $12 billion in the fifth year. This according to projections developed by state economists, House Minority Leader Fentress Driscoll.
4: How are we going to, as a state, make up those revenues to be able to then give them back to the local governments? And at a certain point, isn't this just a shell game?
2: The amendment needs 60% voter support to pass. Lawsuits been filed by an activist group and two former local elected officials against the state over the ballot measure, alleging it is misleading. Florida is blocking rescue dogs and cats coming in from Texas and New Mexico because of a screwworm scare. Florida Department of Agriculture issued an emergency rule prohibiting the importation of shelter and rescue dogs and cats from states with confirmed screwworm cases. Screwworm is a fly that lays eggs in body openings and feeds on live animals. The legendary Williams sisters staging a blockbuster return to the grass courts. Wimbledon organizers announcing Palm Beach residents Serena and Venus Williams have accepted a wildcard invitation to compete together in the women's doubles draw. Iconic duo are six-time doubles champions at the All England Club. 44-year-old Serena kicked off her professional tennis comeback last week after nearly 4 years, while Venus turns 46 tomorrow. With Florida's News, I'm Al Lewis.
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0: when storms threaten Northwest Florida, be ready with Panhandle Weather, your only 24/7 streaming weather service for the Florida Panhandle and Chippola River Valley. 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
6: 73 years after the U.S. Constitution was ratified, our nation was nearly torn in two by civil war. 11 southern states declared independence and formed the Confederate States of America. On April 12, 1861, Confederate forces fired on Fort Sumter in South Carolina's Charleston Harbor, and America's bloodiest war began. When the war ended 4 years later, between 600,000 and 700,000 soldiers lay dead, far more than any other American conflict. The effects of the war fundamentally reshaped American politics, society, and federal power.
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0: 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Glad you're with us. Evening plans tonight. 70% chance of showers and thunderstorms continuing. 72, the overnight low. 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

0: 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Showers and thunderstorms remain in the forecast this evening. Also, a 70% chance of that stuff continuing tomorrow with a high expected in the mid-80s. On the way, Three Dog Night, Joe South, and Bowie.
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2: Japan's plan to expand into Southeast Asia had been in the works for decades. In 1940, they invaded French Indochina. To hinder their advancement, the U.S. halted oil exports to Japan, threatening their military resources. In retaliation, on December 7, 1941, Japan launched a surprise attack on the U.S. Pacific Fleet at Pearl Harbor, Hawaii. Thousands of Americans were killed, prompting President Franklin Roosevelt to call it
3: a date which will live in infamy.
2: Congress declared war on Japan the next day, and America entered into World War II.
4: This America 250 moment brought to you by Lindy's Chicken. When you come in, take a minute to remember what being in America really means. The folks at Lindy's remember, and they celebrate it every day with great food. Lindy's, West End, Bluntstown.

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Brooklyn Bridge, Joe Jackson coming up. 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
2: Sharing an update on what he calls excessive spending, Florida's chief financial officer paid a visit to Boca Raton this morning. Joel Malkin reports.
3: Last year, Blazing Golia said Palm Beach County had overspent taxpayers' money by a total of $344 million. This year, it's close to $100 million higher.
4: The fact of the matter is Palm Beach County government, in our estimation, has been spending your money like drunken sailors.
3: The CFO comparing the figures from the 2019-2020 fiscal year, then adjusting it for inflation and population growth, while also adding a 5% buffer to account for government inefficiency. Golia says the county could cut the property tax rate by nearly a full mill if they just did away with the money he says was overspent. I'm Joel Malkin.
2: Governor DeSantis signed several law and crime-related bills at a police station in Winter Haven. One makes it easier to tag suspects with gang affiliations.
5: This bill recognizes online admissions of gang affiliation, gang-related social media activity, identification by criminal gangs themselves.
2: Another bill named for a slain Daytona Beach police officer raises the penalty for manslaughter in the death of a law enforcement officer to life without parole. Came after a jury refused to convict a man of murder in the death of Officer Jason Rayner. Endorsements in a political campaign happen every day, as we all know, but endorsing two candidates for the same office? That's something. But it's the latest twist in the race for mayor of St. Petersburg. State Senator Daryl Roussan is, for the moment, backing both incumbent Ken Welch and former governor and congressman Charlie Crist. Roussan says he's known and respected both men for years. And Central Florida Zoo is reporting another sloth death. Willow was one of 14 sloths rescued from the abandoned Sloth World attraction in Orlando. With Florida's News, I'm Reed Shepard.
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0: 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Drive carefully. John Rogers here. Evening plans tonight, the showers, thunderstorms, they're going to stick around. 72, the overnight low, and more rain tomorrow with a high of 86. Straight ahead, we'll hear from Tavares and Gino Vannelli.
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6: In December of 1803, the United States doubled in size due to the Louisiana Purchase. When Napoleon Bonaparte, the Emperor of France, needed funds for his war against Britain, he sold 820,000 square miles of territory to the United States for $15 million. Since the area was unexplored, President Thomas Jefferson commissioned a military expedition to get the lay of this newly acquired land. 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

72, the overnight low. Showers and thunderstorms continue tomorrow, 70% chance. 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

0: storms threaten Northwest Florida, be ready with Panhandle Weather, your only 24/7 streaming weather service for the Florida Panhandle and Chippola River Valley. Meteorologist Chris Smith and Dan Nyman stay on the air until the threat ends, keeping you safe, informed, and ahead of the storm. 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Get the forecast now.
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